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2: I was talking to my mama this morning. My mama told me, she said, Neil, when you get ready to sing, I want you to make sure you dedicate a song to me. This song is dedicated to my mama. I said, this song is dedicated to my mama. Years ago, mama then would be sitting down in that old Pentecostal church. We didn't have a real big church. We had a little old small church. Mama then would stand up in the corner and she would say, get it right.

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3: 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It will be unexpected and without warning. 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
1: This is Ed Gray. Do you have problems? Even the most together people have storms to face. In fact, the people who are winning the most in life often have the biggest challenges in front of them. The people who win the most are often the biggest risk takers. Problems are the weights the universe uses to help you exercise your soul. Think about it. If you went to the gym and worked out and used light weights, what would happen? Not much. Your muscles would not grow and expand because they weren't given enough resistance. Likewise, if you go through life without any problems, you'll never have the opportunity to work out your soul. The next time you're faced with a problem, tell yourself, this is just a spiritual workout. Work through it, and it will make you a bigger person. I'm Ed Gray, author of the book 40 Days to a Life of Gold. Elevate your thoughts and rise.
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1: You got him. Keep the tip up, kiddo. Reel him in. Reel him in.
2: C-A-L-L-D-A-D.
1: Hi, it's Matt from Call Dad. I really like to fish. I'm not that good at it, mind you. Let's say the fish and I, we have a mutual misunderstanding. My son, though, is obsessed with fishing. He picks the spots we fish. He tells me what lures to use. He ignores that the fish he's hunting is bigger than he is. Seriously, he pulled in a tarpon on his own last year. And when he decided to catch a long-nosed gar, bam, he hooked one. And the look on his face, pure joy. And when I see that joy, the feeling I get is, it's indescribable. Excitement, pride, the butterflies in my stomach. Seeing him be amazing. I like fishing, but I love being a dad.
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0: 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I believe. If God said it, that settles it. God has spoken and let the church.
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4: Which one?

0: 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Hold the horns, hold up one second. Every pop. Y'all make this a 10 revival tonight. Come on. Shaka yada. Jesus.
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2: 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I'm Ed Gray, author of the book 40 Days to a Life of Gold. Elevate your thoughts and rise.

Come on, let it rise. There's no place I'd rather be than right here, just you and me, asking you

I'm Dr. Tim Tootin, and I'm planting seeds of encouragement. Encourage yourself. Encouragement is powerful, but don't wait for someone else to encourage you. Rather, encourage yourself. Begin to see yourself as God sees you, and be specific. That's what we find in the love book of the Bible. It's in the book of Song of Solomon 2:1. It reads, I am a rose of Sharon, a lily of the valleys. Today, walk and talk like a rose and live like a lily. Let's pray. Dear God, help us to never forget who plants the roses and the lilies and who makes sure they continue to grow. From South Carolina to Saudi Arabia, our mission is to reach the entire world for Jesus Christ and to do it one seed at a time. 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

0: I'm Dr. Mark Whitlock Jr. with a minute of how to get right with God. To receive a written Get Right with God message, please email me at markewhitlockjr@gmail.com. Getting right with God by caring for others. Caring for others is when Christians offer support, empathy, and care to those in need. They're mirroring God's own loving character, which is described as a helper and caregiver. Caring for others is an act of service that requires sacrifice of personal time, comfort, or resources, which God values as worship. Caring for others is a commandment from God that reflects the gratitude for God's grace, love, demonstrating a mature faith in action. Caring for others strengthens the community of believers, it builds churches, reduces crime, and it is a way to show God's love in action rather than words. Getting right with God by caring for others. This is Dr. Mark Whitlock Jr.
1: If you think milk is strictly for the cows, you're not alone. 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If you can't or won't drink milk but are concerned about your calcium intake, know that supplements will do just fine. 1,000 to 1,200 milligrams of calcium a day is enough to keep your bones strong, your teeth healthy, and stave off osteoporosis. 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I'm Alexis Comer for Black

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0: hey, hey, hey. Come on, somebody come to lift him up. 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Hallelujah. 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Hallelujah. Glory to God. Glory to God.
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0: This is Dr. Mark Whitlock, JR, with a minute of how to get right with God. To receive a written Get Right with God message, please email me at markewhitlockjr@gmail.com. Today, let's talk about getting right with God by cultivating gratitude. It's good to have an attitude of gratitude. Cultivating gratitude pleases God by honoring His character, aligning with His will, and fostering a trusting relationship. Cultivating gratitude shines a light on God's faithfulness and goodness rather than on personal problems. By acknowledging God as the source of our blessing, it keeps us from being arrogant and self-centered. Cultivating gratitude acts as a spiritual discipline that draws believers closer to God, allowing them to see His hand at work in their lives, which in turn boosts our faith. Cultivating gratitude in difficult times rather than complaining and explaining proves that trust in God's character surpasses all understanding in every painful circumstance. We must cultivate an attitude of gratitude. I'm Dr. Mark Whitlock, JR.
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Today, let's talk about getting right with God by controlling our anger. The worst thing in the world is an anger out of control. Controlling anger is a challenge for people.

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0: this year. This is April for Focus on Women. What are some things women should consider when purchasing a home?
1: Especially for women, they typically tend to be more safety conscious. That's why some women choose to, you know, live in a gated community. They may want a condo versus a single family home because they don't want to do the yard work. They may want, you know, no longer can you just call the landlord and say, come fix my water heater or my air conditioner. I mean, those are things you have to take in consideration. With a condo building, the condo will take care of all of the outside, so they don't have to consider that. Whereas if you're in a single family home, if anything breaks, that's up to you. If the grass grows, you have to mow it or pay somebody to mow it. If a tree falls on your house, you have to pay your deductible to get that fixed. So those are some considerations.
0: What about considerations for homes with a homeowners association?
1: You know, you'll start out, your condo association fee may be $200 when you buy your house. It may go up to $400 depending on what's going on in the neighborhood, what kind of repairs they need to make, because the condo association has to maintain reserves outside of what they pay to repair or replace anything in the building.
0: Thanks, Geralyn. Until tomorrow, this is April for Focus on Women.
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This is what got us in trouble right here. These little interludes got us in trouble. Hey, where my old school at? Where my old school at? If you 37 and above, you old school. Just keep that bass line going.

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Heaven 100.1.

It's Monday morning. Oh, I'm excited about you. Not about me. It's about you. You know what I'm saying? Yeah, I'm going to reach back on the dusty shelves and get one for you. It's entitled Great Reunion. Joanne, this one is for you. Oh, yes, sis. I remember them days.

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0: That's Terrace Green. 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All right, it's at the North Charleston Sports Complex. 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
1: Gerald's Tires and Brakes, 843 traffic.
2: Still on the scene of a wreck downtown, Septima Clark Parkway at the Carolina Street on-ramp. And in North Charleston, Dorchester Road near Stark Lane in the Acabee area on Palmetto Commerce Parkway in front of Daimler Vance.
3: 972-1152.
4: From the Storm Team 2 Weather Center. High today back in the 90s. Over a 60% chance of pop-up showers later this afternoon. Much cooler tomorrow with highs in the 80s.
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0: I love it. That's Danielle Sonny Bryant. It's entitled Don't Give Up. That's the remix. We're having 100.1.
1: Gerald's Tires and Brakes, 843 traffic.
2: Still working a couple of earlier accidents. Septima Clark Parkway at the Carolina Street on-ramp, Dorchester Road at Stark Lane in the Acabee area. In front of Daimler Vans on Palmetto Commerce Parkway and a new wreck I-26 westbound at Cosgrove. 972-1152.
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Come on, Jarrell. Yes, ma'am. Yes, sir. Uh-huh. Yeah. All righty. Pastor Campbell. Heaven is my goal. On Heaven 100.

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1: My soul is a witness. 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Thank you all so much for being with us. I love you. Thank you for those that still support this station. Having you there makes the difference. It does. And if you need to kind of, you know, make that contact, you can. You can still call 843-972-1100. Ask for Nick. Yeah, ask for Nick. And he represents and do a lot of stuff for me. So we can get that done for you. All righty. Let's see. The 2026 Acabee reunion is going to be at the Victory Park. You know, Victory Park, 6 miles. I said be at the park. No, ain't going to be at the park. It's going to be at Perry Webb Community Center. Victory Park, 6 miles, 5.5 miles. That's September the 5th from 1 p.m. to 7 p.m. They're going to have a good time out there. The Perry Webb Community Center, 3200 Alperton Avenue. Yeah, Councilman Brown, what you doing, my friend? Good morning to you. We're at Heaven 100.1.
2: Gerald's Tires and Brakes, 843 Traffic.
3: Still reporting wrecks at Dorchester Road near Stark Lane. We've also got a wreck after McClark Parkway at Carolina Street at the on-ramp between Slow and Go and Stop and Go. I-26 eastbound before College Park Road up to Ashley Phosphate. 972-1152.

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1: From the Storm Team 2 Weather Center. High today back in the 90s. Over a 60% chance of pop-up showers later this afternoon. Much cooler tomorrow with highs in the 80s.

I'm ready. Yeah, that's music design with you in mind. All right, I heard you. I'm going to play it again, maybe the top of the hour. All right, we're Heaven 100.1, your Holy City Inspiration Station. Thank you so much for listening. I really greatly appreciate all of you. Don't forget now, the Restoration Ministries, they're celebrating their 5th church anniversary. Sunday, September the 13th. Now, I'm going into September because August is already ending. But September, you can kind of start making dates and plans and stuff now. So Sunday, September the 13th, Bishop Jimmy Smith. Yes. House of Prayer, Church of God in Christ. That's going to be some kind of services right there. 2430 Ashley River Road. Reverend Annabelle Robinson is the pastor, Brother Edmund Robinson, first gentleman. We're at Heaven 100.1.

0: and Cobblestone Village. Also working a wreck in Mount Pleasant at Johnny Dodds and NNF. 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

All righty, it's church time. Yeah, it's going to be all right. Here's Ashley Hill, one of our very own, coming out of that Life Center church there. Yeah, it's entitled Hosanna. It's Heaven 104.1, your Holy City Inspiration Station.

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1: From the Storm Team 2 Weather Center. High today back in the 90s. Over a 60% chance of pop-up showers later this afternoon. Much cooler tomorrow with highs in the 80s.
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2: 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Shadow Moss Parkway in 61. Montague Avenue and I-26. Savannah Highway at Main. North Rhett at Yeamans Hall. 972-1152.
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0: Let's get our praise on right here on the new Heaven 100.1.
1: 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Let's go! Let's go! Rough Boys, Uncle Doc McKenzie, Minister Leroy, R7, Jesse.

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0: This is Dr. Mark Whitlock, JR, with a minute of how to get right with God. To receive a written Get Right with God message, please email me at markewhitlockjr@gmail.com. Today, let's talk about getting right by adaptability and growth. Getting right with God by adaptability and growth pleases God by demonstrating trust in His sovereignty, maturity in His faith, and willingness to be transformed into God's likeness. Paul said, "Be not conformed to this world, but be transformed by the renewing of your mind." Adaptability and growth moves Christians from a childlike state to a mature state, a mature steward who can handle great responsibilities, blessings, and spiritual challenges. Adaptability and growth is achieved by changing and growing. Believers mirror the dynamic nature of God, becoming more like Him and fulfilling their purpose in different, ever-changing circumstances. We can do all things through Christ Jesus who strengthens us. Let's get right with God by adaptability and growth. I'm Dr. Mark Whitlock, JR.
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2: 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You can find that in Ephesians 4, 29 and 30. And that's your moment of inspiration.

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1: Back in the third chapter, verse 17 and 18. Though the fig tree blossom not the fruit on the vine, nor the yield of the olive fail, and the tares produce no nourishment, though the flocks disappear from the fold, and there be no herd in the stalls, yet will I rejoice in the Lord and exalt in my saving God. I want to share for just a few moments that I have with you on tonight. Through it all, hallelujah, anyhow. My brothers and sisters, we are here in the book of Habakkuk. And this book of Habakkuk means to wrestle or to embrace. And I understand that, you know, for many of you all, this might be the first time you've opened the book of Habakkuk. But that's going to be all right. I'll give you just a brief history on it. It's just a small writing in the Old Testament, only got three chapters. For Habakkuk represents to many of us on this evening, those of us who love God. But at times we have doubts. Those of us who trust God, but many times we find it hard to believe in what God has said. We believe his word, but the situations that we are facing make it hard for us to understand what he's doing. We know he lives, but situations come in our life that crowd in on us, and we question whether or not God, are you really there? It looks like God is not paying attention. And Habakkuk, this writer, it means to wrestle with God. And we know scripture lets us know that Jacob wrestled with God, and a faith that's worth having is a faith that's worth wrestling over. If you spend any time in the presence of God and deal with the daily occupations of life, I promise you at some point in time, you will need to wrestle with God. You're going to have a talk with him and say, Lord, I don't know what you are doing, but I'm going to stay right here until you bless me. I don't know what God is up to. And I struggle, my brothers and sisters, with that as a believer in Christ. Because as a Christian, I know in whom I believe. And I know that he's able to keep that which I've committed unto him in that last day. But still, as a child of God, as a servant of the Most High, I, as the pastor, I question what God is doing sometimes. I question not because God can't handle my questions. I question God because he ain't intimidated by little old me. You have to have a really weak kind of faith if you've never asked God any kind of questions. You know the kind of questions that you ask, Deacon Ben. Why is it that those good for nothing who never pop open the church door seemingly are always doing well? But here I am, faithful and obedient and doing what God has called me to do, and I don't got $2 to rub together in my talk back to me if you can. Why is it hard, and we find ourselves as people of God trying to give our best to God, seemingly those outside got the upper hand. People don't want to see us do any good. They want to see us doing bad. And sometimes life crowds in on you, and for many people, life can be too much for you. We are in a world where things are seemingly too hard to bear. And it doesn't matter how many people know who you are. Sometimes life can just be too much. Sometimes people can be too much. Sometimes the folk in your own family can can be too much. You know, and when you make up in your mind that you don't want to do

life no more. It ain't about so much that you don't want, that you want to die. It's about you want to take the pain away that you feel it. Because the pain sometimes can be almost unbearable. That's where Habakkuk is in this text. And when you read Habakkuk chapter 1, he's in turmoil. Let the church shout, turmoil. He's in turmoil because there's this double standard of divine providence, this double standard of divine providence that the people of God are sinning a great sin and God ain't doing nothing about it. That's one part of his dilemma. And then on the other side of the dilemma, God takes a nation that's doing worse than his own people and uses them to judge his people. The people are sinning. And it looks like God ain't gonna do a thing about it. And then God has the audacity to take people worse off than them and use them to judge them. There's a king called Jehoiakim. The Babylonians are already in captivity, already been overthrown by Nineveh. And now God uses a heathen like Babylon to overthrow his own people. But could it be that God is using somebody worse off than us to judge us for the sins we have done? My brothers and sisters, he may have raised up a heathen to prove the point to us that if my people who are called by my name should humble themselves and, where my Bible readers at, and pray and seek my face and turn from their wicked ways, then will I hear from heaven, then will I forgive their sins, then I'll heal the land. Because when the people of God take their rightful place, then God will become God again. In chapter 1, they're in turmoil. And in this turmoil, Deacon Brown, he says, God, how long will I have to cry and you don't hear me? In turmoil, he says something. But then in chapter 2, he leaves the turmoil and he goes up to the watchtower. Leaves the turmoil and he goes to the watchtower and pitches a tent and says, I shall not be moved. I'm like a tree planted by the rivers of water. And I'm going to stay right here until I see the Lord work this thing out. And in chapter 2, God says, write the vision and make it plain. It shall speak and it will not lie. I'm going to show you how I'm going to get glory out of the judgment of these people. I'm going to show you, Habakkuk, how I can take your doubts and turn them into hallelujah anyhow. Somebody ought to help me testify. If you've been walking with the Lord for a while, Brother Marcus, you've been trusting God in the midst of your situation. You've been watching God move stumbling blocks and obstacles and opening doors and shutting doors and answering prayers and drying tears and paying bills and helping you raise your children and putting food on the table and clothes on your back. If that's your testimony, come on and testify real quick. Hallelujah. Anyhow, can I tell you something? God can turn your doubting situation into the same thing that causes you to shout your troubles over. And I wonder, is there anybody here on tonight that has a made-up mind? That despite what I'm going through, despite what I'm facing, I trust in God. And because I trust in him, I'm going to lift up my hands. I'm going to open up my mouth. And I'm going to shout my troubles over. And I'm going to declare hallelujah anyhow. You don't mind if I make my gravy tonight now. My grandmother, if she was here, she's resting with the Lord. She said, like the hymn writer, if you trust and never doubt, he will.

He'll surely bring you out. You know what else she said? Take your burdens to the Lord. Sound like y'all had the same grandmother. And leave them there. Leave them there. Leave them there. Take your burdens and leave them there. And is there anybody here on tonight who knows that the Lord, he will provide? Is there anybody here on tonight who knows that the Lord will make a way? Do you know for yourself that God will bring you out? And don't fool me now. Is it your testimony that when you look back over your life and you've seen what God has done, you know that the Lord did bring you out of darkness and he brought you into a marvelous life? Sound like y'all want to help me preach on tonight. Won't you look at somebody and tell them, look well, the Lord has brought me from. He will dry the tears in your eyes. He will turn your midnight into day. He will be a mother for the motherless, father for the fatherless, friend for the friendless. He will, old folk would say, he put running in my feet. I know I don't look old on tonight, but promise you I got some age on me. Said he put clapping in my hands. But the thing I like about it the most that I tend to preach about is that he put something down on the inside called joy. Can you shout joy? And this joy that I have, the world didn't give it to me. And the world can't take it away. You know, the Bible says, although there be no cattle in the stall, although there be no blossom on the fig tree yet, I'm still gonna say hallelujah anyhow. Although it looks a little dark right now, it's all right, Sean. You can turn it up a little bit. I'm gonna get up on a Wednesday night, put on my church clothes. And if you're fancy, you got a fan in your pocket. Somebody say, well, them fans. Yeah. And you're gonna come to the house of God and say, though he slay me, yet will I trust him. And I wonder, is there anybody here with a made up mind that's not ashamed to declare, all the days of my appointed time, I'm gonna wait until my change comes. I'm troubled on every side, yet not in distress, perplexed, yet not in despair, persecuted, yet not forsaken, cast down, yet not destroyed. Whatever's going on in my life, I'm still saying, yet will I trust him. I'm gonna get in the watchtower and I'm gonna wait until my change comes. My eyes are fixed on you. I'm looking to the hills from whence cometh my help. Somebody shout, oh, of my help.

comes from the Lord. Can I tell you what the Lord will do? God will come in the middle of your situation, and he will, can the church shout, he will turn your situation around. That's why I live long enough to know you've got to be strong. You've got to stand up. You've got to look that crooked-faced devil in the eye and then put the word of God on it. The same word of God that says, fret not thyself against evildoers, because they will soon be cut down. The same word of God that says, the Lord is my light and my salvation. Whom shall I fear? The Lord, he is the strength of my life. Of whom shall I be afraid? Where my Bible readers at? When the wicked, even my enemies and my foes, they come upon me to eat up my flesh. They stumble and they fall. Throw a host and camp against me. In this will I be confident. Somebody shout, one thing. One thing hath I desired, that I will seek after, and I will dwell in the house of the Lord. Two things. Sovereignty never changes. Can somebody shout, same God? Same God that brought Israel out before is the same God that will bring them out again. And you ought to be able to testify, brothers and sisters, though I'm in some mess, though I'm in some trials, though I have some setbacks and some dilemmas and some tricky, trifling folk in my life, am I the only one who got trifling folk in their life? Maybe you got a cousin or a friend or a husband or a wife that's trifling and good for. Oh, well. I thought I was home for a second. I'm sorry, Pastor. I'm sorry. God will change your situation. You ought to be able to look back over your life and declare that the same God that brought you out before is the same God that'll bring you out again. But secondly, his strength never collapses. Habakkuk says, I'm gonna stay right here. I ain't going nowhere. I'm gonna watch and see what the Lord gonna do. And then God tells Habakkuk, write the vision and make it plain, because I'm getting ready to show you what I'm about to do. Habakkuk's praying in chapter 3, but he ain't praying no prayer of deliverance. Because the Lord already told him in chapter 2, I'm going to bring y'all out. But this prayer in chapter 3 is a prayer of thanksgiving and rejoicing. He says, let us rejoice in the God of our salvation. And I said, Lord, what would you have me to say about what is going on now? And the Lord told me to tell you all that in spite of what you're facing, you have to do like Habakkuk says, and open your mouth and rejoice in the Lord. Now, Sister Monique, you might be wondering, how can I rejoice when I can barely pay my bills? I got a bill due.

You remember the song Telephone Disconnect? Waiting on my next paycheck. Monday goes by. Tuesday goes by. Wednesday goes by. Thursday and Friday go by. And somehow or another, the Lord still keeps your lights on. Somehow or another, the Lord still keeps the gas in your car. Because the Lord will provide. And when he provides, I think I'm ready now. You ought to be able to lift your hands and rejoice in the Lord. When the doctor gave up on you. I don't see Deacon O'Banner here on tonight, but he had cancer in his body. And the doctor told him, listen, Deke, you ain't got but a little while to live. And we got to praying and seeking the face of God. Because when you got problems in your life, you got to do like grandma say, have a little talk with Jesus. And tell him all about it. He will hear your humble cry. Now, when you feel prayer wheel turning, y'all know that, right? You will know little fires burning. You ought to have a little talk with Jesus, and he will make it all right. Deacon O'Banner had sickness all in his body, cancer racking his body, and the doctor had given up on our former chairman. I'm telling you how God is a healer. And the same God, somebody shout, same God, the same God who healed my brother and my sister is the same God that healed Deacon O'Banner's body. Come here, children. Maybe you're not Deacon O'Banner, but is there anybody here that knows for themselves that I had sickness in my body and the Lord, he healed me? Don't fool me now. Is there anybody here that pain was wrecking your body, but the Lord, he healed your body? He's the same God that'll heal you when you're sick. But the Lord, he stepped in and he touched your body. Where the folk tonight who know for themselves that the Lord, he touched my body? You ought to lift your hands, lift them chocolate hands, and tell your God, thank you. Thank you. Thank you for healing my body. Thank you for making a way.

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Thank you for how you made a way in my life. 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Lift them towards heaven and wave your hands and let the devil know I'm here right now.

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But here you are by the goodness of God, because your testimony is that

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1: Listen, real quick, I want to offer Christ to you. I want to offer you salvation in three simple steps. A, admit that you are a sinner. For the Bible lets us know in Romans 6, chapter 23, for the wages of sin is death, but the gift of God is eternal life in Christ Jesus our Lord. B, believe in your heart that Jesus Christ died for your sins, was buried, and that God raised Jesus from the dead. For the Bible lets us know in John 3:16, for God so loved the world that he gave his only begotten Son, that whosoever believeth in him should not perish, but have everlasting life. And then thirdly, you've got to call upon the name of the Lord. For Romans 10 and 13 lets us know that whosoever calls on the name of the Lord shall be saved. 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My time is up. We've got to go. But I want to leave you with this scripture, Jeremiah 32 and 27. There is nothing too hard for my God. Be blessed, and we'll see you next week.
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0: You've got to love gospel music. Thank you so much for hanging out with me on this beautiful day. More music is on the way. And if you want to be encouraged, Pastor David Porter always keeps us encouraged with Living on Purpose.
1: I'm living on purpose.
2: When a couple is expecting a baby, they tend to go all out to prepare for the child's arrival. They change out a room to make it a nursery, or they make space in their current bedroom with that section being just for the expected bundle of joy. Family and friends join in the preparation by throwing a baby shower and flooding the couple with gifts that they will surely need when the baby arrives. Mom even prepares for her own expected changes as well, buying maternity clothes for the various trimesters of her pregnancy. There is even a game plan for the big day, having bags pre-packed and the travel route figured out to ensure they get to the hospital just in time for the anticipated delivery. What would your life be like if you put that much preparation into what God has in store for you? How much further along would you be if the people in your circle would flood you with the things you need to help you be great in your future? Oh, there are many people who are talking about achieving greatness, but the ones who actually make it happen are those who truly expect to do great things, and the expectations are proven by the preparations they make. Oh, my brothers and sisters, what are you expecting God to do in your life? What are you anticipating for God to do through your life? Well, if you're really expecting God to do it, then prove it. Prove your expectation through your preparation. This is Pastor David Porter, your purpose partner, once again inspiring you to live your life on purpose.
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6: This is Ed Grun. A lot of people have the idea that in order to accumulate $1 million, they have to make $1 million. That's not true. There's a proverb that says, "He who gathers money little by little makes it grow," end quote. For example, let's suppose that at the age of 20 and for the next 40 years, you put $1,000 a year in an investment fund that yielded 12.5% interest. 40 years later, at the age of 60, you will have accumulated $1 million. You see, interest earns interest, which earns interest, which earns interest, and it never stops. In other words, the amount of money you put away is not nearly as important as the amount of interest and the time period. The earlier you start and the more you earn in interest, the less you need to start with. You don't have to earn a lot of money to retire a millionaire. Just be wise with it. I'm Ed Grove.

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2: 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You're on board the Cedric Bailey Radio Show. So glad that you're hanging out with us on this Monday, and we appreciate you calling us at 888-474-9990. Going to say good afternoon to everyone and welcome aboard the Cedric Bailey Radio Show. And I hope that you had a great weekend, that you're ready to make this Monday a good one. Remember, you don't have to have everything figured out today. Sometimes the first step is simply getting up, get moving, and believing that better days are ahead. So wherever you are, at work, in the car, at home, or just taking a break, thank you for spending a part of your Monday afternoon with me right here on the Cedric Bailey Radio Show. Let's keep it going. We got to take a quick break, come back, more music on the way that we're going to bless you with. And we got to talk about our Monday motivation. So stay with us.
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0: I really like to fish. I'm not that good at it, mind you. Let's say the fish and I, we have a mutual misunderstanding. My son, though, is obsessed with fishing. He picks the spots we fish. He tells me what lures to use. He ignores that the fish he's hunting is bigger than he is. Seriously, he pulled in a tarpon on his own last year. And when he decided to catch a long-nosed gar, bam, he hooked one. And the look on his face, pure joy. And when I see that joy, the feeling I get is, it's indescribable. Excitement, pride, the butterflies in my stomach. Seeing him be amazing. I like fishing, but I love being a dad.
1: All you gotta do is call dad.com.
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2: Blessing gospel music right here on the Cedric Bailey Radio Show. So glad that you are hanging out with us on today, and I appreciate your phone calls at 888-474-9990 is our number to call. Don't forget, coming up, we're going to talk about how to stay encouraged when the news feels overwhelming. We want to be a encouragement to you on this station. Meanwhile, our upcoming Sunday school lesson, as we head to the fifth Sunday, August 30th, the subject, All Are Welcome. We're going to be in the book of Acts, the 16th chapter. We'll read verse 11 through 15 and then verse number 40. The key verse is going to be Acts 16 and 15. When she said, and the members of her household were baptized, she invited us to her home. If you consider me a believer in the Lord, she says, come and stay at my house. And she persuaded us. This week, we'll explore Lydia's hospitality to Paul and Barnabas as a characteristic of a faithful witness, confess our struggles with offering and receiving hospitality, and practice hospitality as a characteristic of a faithful witness. And that's what we've been dealing with. Stay with us. More gospel music is on the way here on the Cedric Bailey Radio Show.
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4: This is Ed Gray. Imagine this. You're walking in the wilderness and a poisonous snake crawls up and bites you. You are peeved to the highest level of pissivity at the snake. Do you chase after the snake that bit you or what? It's not what others do or even your own mistakes that hurt you the most. It's your response to those things. Chasing after the poisonous snake that bites you will only drive the poison through your entire system. It's better to take measures immediately to get the poison out of you. If someone does or says something to hurt you, don't look for ways to get revenge. In so doing, you will only drive their poison through your system. I often reflect on John 20, verse 23, which says, what you forgive is forgiven. What you don't forgive is retained. Let it go. I'm Ed Gray, author of the book, 40 Days to a Life of Gold. Elevate your thoughts and rise.

0: wash our hand and witness tonight. Can I ask y'all one question? 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
2: You talk about gospel music to feed the multitudes. That's what we're doing right here on the Cedric Bailey Radio Show. Happy Monday to you. Thanks for being with us on this 24th day of the month of August. Well, we're walking through the Word, talking about Paul and his journey, and of course, what is going on according to Acts 15 and Acts 16. Well, their separation, however, further spread the gospel, created additional missionary teams, and led Paul to being redirected in a vision by the Holy Spirit from Asia Minor to Europe. Acts 16, 1 through 10, as a result of God's Spirit-directed call, Paul and his team of Silvanus, Luke, and Timothy sailed to Neapolis and journeyed inland to Philippi, an important Roman colony in the district of Macedonia, making it the first European city to hear the gospel preached. Acts 16, 11 through 15 is what we're reading, and the focus passage records the results of Paul and his team's ministry to Philippi, the conversion of Lydia, the first European convert to Christianity. Wow. On tomorrow, we're going to go into a whole different level and share some more with you here on the Cedric Bailey Radio Show. Coming up, we got to go ahead and share an interview with Jamar Esau. He's going to be joining us here in a few minutes here on the Cedric Bailey Radio Show.
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1: It's a great place to be from, Charleston. 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
0: John Price is local.
1: I'm a Charleston homegrown lawyer, North Charleston homegrown lawyer for that matter. My first couple of years went to college at Charleston. I went to Clemson undergrad, but I went to law school in South Carolina.
0: If you need an attorney, visit the lawyer that rocks.
1: We have principal offices on Trolley Road in Somerville, Ashley Phosphate Road in North Charleston. Excellent.

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2: It's all about the gospel music. I'm Cedric Bailey. Welcome to a Monday, Back to Work Monday here on the Traffic Jam. Hope you're staying hydrated, drinking plenty of water because it's been really hot. If you haven't been checking out the news, a lot going on. And also want to remind you to continue to pray for the people of Gary, Indiana. If you haven't seen the news or heard the report, they've been without power for the last 2 weeks. They had a lot of rain, a lot of flooding. They came through and the people are going through. So let us continue to keep them uplifted in our prayers. As we wrap up our segment, let's talk about it. Are we too busy to enjoy life? A recap, when was the last time you simply slowed down? Are you spending too much time on your cell phone? Are you working so much that you're missing your family time? And I got a lot of good feedback on that. People said, well, we need to just have a family night. We need to have a night where we can go out and just go eat. And if it's not able to go out to go eat as a dinner, then make plans to prepare, even have a movie night and flip some burgers around the house. Also, we said, what is something simple that makes you happy? Just spending time with your family is the most important thing. That's one that I got. Last but not least, what are you going to do this week just for yourself? Yeah, you got to make some me time, so do that. Sometimes we spend so much time trying to get to the next level that we forget to appreciate where we are right now. Thanks a lot for listening. Coming up, Jamar Esau, our guest, here on the Cedric Bailey Radio Show.
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0: 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Let it be recorded in history. Our generation said,
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1: 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And

0: first. 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
1: You got him. Keep the tip up, kiddo. Reel him in. Reel him in.
2: C-A-L-L-D-A-D.
1: Hi, it's Matt from Call Dad. I really like to fish. I'm not that good at it, mind you. Let's say the fish and I, we have a mutual misunderstanding. My son, though, is obsessed with fishing. He picks the spots we fish. He tells me what lures to use. He ignores that the fish he's hunting is bigger than he is. Seriously, he pulled in a tarpon on his own last year. And when he decided to catch a long-nosed gar, bam, he hooked one. And the look on his face, pure joy. And when I see that joy, the feeling I get is, it's indescribable. Excitement, pride, the butterflies in my stomach. Seeing him be amazing. I like fishing, but I love being a dad.
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4: 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Thank you.

0: Hey, Low Country, it's me, John, and I've spent the last two decades helping Charleston businesses grow. And there's something I've noticed. Spending more on advertising doesn't always lead to better results. 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That's a very different strategy than simply spending more money. 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

0: finish.
1: I'm going to play the song right now. Can I do that?
0: Play He's My Rock, please.
1: All right, you introduce it.
0: All right, the next song you're about to hear is He's My Rock by Jamar Esau and Triumph for Christ. Let's go.

there you have it. Brand new music. Jamar Esau, Triad for Christ, out of course, Nashville, Tennessee. And so glad to have him as our guest today here on your Monday. Meanwhile, let's continue with the best of gospel. You can get on board by calling us at 888-474-9990.

with every Muslim, with every Buddhist, with every Jew, will have to get down on their knees and have to confess that at the name of Jesus, every knee shall bow. So I want every blood-washed believer to not wait until then. And if you've

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2: Thank you so much for hanging out with us here on this Monday on the Cedric Bailey Radio Show. I tell you what, the phone lines have been busy at 888-474-9990. People asking about the music and everything that we are doing at this radio station. Well, I've got to give you a pickup for today on this Monday. And if it's three things to remember, number one, you are not behind. Your journey does not have to look like somebody else's. Number two, don't quit because today is difficult. Some victories take longer than expected. And number three, somebody needs the encouragement you can give. Make sure you send the text, make the phone call, and say something positive. We got more on the way, so keep it right here on your Monday. Our Daily Bread is up next.
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2: This is Ed Gray. After the passage of the 13th Amendment, every southern state passed black codes that restricted freed slaves who were emancipated but not yet full citizens. While they pursued readmission to the Union, the southern states provided freed slaves with limited second-class civil rights and no voting rights. Southern plantation owners feared that they would lose their land. Having convinced themselves that slavery was justified, planters feared that African Americans wouldn't work without being coerced. The black codes were an attempt to control them and to ensure they did not claim social equality. Let your knowledge of history be your biggest motivator to register and vote. I'm Ed Gray, author of the book 40 Days to a Life of Gold. 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
2: You are tuned in to the hottest gospel right here on the planet, here on this Cedric Bailey radio show on this Monday, on this 24th day of the month of August. Subject for today in our daily bread is fighting for you. Exodus 14, verse 14. The Lord will fight for you. You need only to just be still. Professional boxer Jim Braddix was known as someone who fought not for riches and fame, but to put food on the table for his family. The movie Cinderella Man chronicles his fairy tale-like comeback from his past and his prime boxing to the world heavyweight champion. While facing extreme, of course, poverty during the Great Depression, Jim repeatedly sacrificed his own resources, health, and pride to provide for his children. He was never intimidated by an opponent and courageously endured pummeling in the ring just to keep his family safe. Jim's legacy, once a passionate defense of his family, we too have a passionate defender who has promised to take our place in the ring. When the Israelites faced Pharaoh's mighty army after they escaped from slavery in Egypt, they were, of course, terrified and cried out, of course, to God. It had been better for us to serve the Egyptians than die in the desert, they foolishly said in Exodus 14 and 12. I'm going to stop right there. We're going to continue with the rest of this story here on the Cedric Bailey Radio Show. More gospel music is on the way here on your Back to Work Monday.
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2: 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Thank you for being with us here on this Monday, on this 24th day of the month of August. Walk through the Word, our daily bread, fighting for you. We talked about Jim Braddock, who was a fighter. He fought during the Depression, and he fought just so he can get money to feed his family. Now, sometimes he got beat, but he always did whatever it took to bless his family. We also talked about how the Israelites faced Pharaoh's mighty army after they escaped from slavery in Egypt. And then when they came after them, they were terrified and they said that they would rather go back to being slaves. But Moses replied in faith, "The Lord will fight for you. You only need to be still." And without any action from the Israelites, their enemies were literally swept away by the sea as God supernaturally ended the battle before it even began. Sometimes it feels like we're facing the trials of life or arrows from our enemy. Satan on our own, of course, that's Psalms 91 and 5. But God is with us. That's Deuteronomy 31 and 6. And he fights for us. We need only to just be still. When the battle that you are tempted to fight are on your own, what does it look like to be still

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0: Hey, hey, what's up, everybody? Happy Monday. I hope you're having a great day. My name is Tamaya J. Welcome to Never Miss the Beat. We always got great music coming your way, but first, let's take a moment to thank God for everything He's done for us. Lord, we are nothing without You, and the music I play, I pray that it will touch and inspire someone to want more of You, Jesus. Amen. All right, y'all, listen, your favorite song is on the way, and we got some great things coming up in the show. You don't want to miss it. Keep it locked right here on Never Miss the Beat. I'm Tamaya J.
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0: 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Yeah. Transition time.

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2: 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Listen, we are always striving to give you the best gospel music, great interviews, great encouraging word, and them Bible scriptures. Make sure y'all get into y'all word, all right? We got some more great music on the way. Keep it locked right here on Never Miss a Beat.
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4: This is Ed Gray. The Declaration of Independence says, "We hold these truths to be self-evident, that all men are created equal, that they are endowed by their Creator with certain unalienable rights, that among these are life, liberty, and the pursuit of happiness." In essence, God created all human beings to be equal. He gave us life, freedom to think, and the talents to be prosperous and happy. Because these are blessings from God, these rights should not be taken, surrendered, or compromised. Those who practice discrimination compromise the divine declaration and violate the integrity of who we are as Americans. Those who remain silent in witness of discrimination surrender to it. Your silence can be worse than violence. I'm Ed Gray, author of the book 40 Days to a Life of Gold. Elevate your thoughts.
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want to tell you a little story. There was an old mother who lived in New Orleans who was displaced by Hurricane Katrina. She lost everything that she had, her home, car, family. And when they evacuated her, they sent her to a shelter between New Orleans and Baton Rouge. And while she sat there on a cot that they had provided for her, she had been without food and water and the necessities, and she began to cry. She started to shed tears. But while she was crying, she thought on the goodness of the Lord. And she started singing this little song.

0: Jesus, Jesus, come on, help me say that. Jesus, Jesus, Jesus, I need some help.
1: Jesus, Jesus, Jesus,
0: come on, lift your voice and say Jesus, Jesus, Jesus, come on. Jesus, Jesus, Jesus. Well, a young man walked up to her and said, Mother, why are you calling on Jesus? Shouldn't you be calling on FEMA? Shouldn't you be calling on the Red Cross, Salvation Army? Or better yet, shouldn't you be calling on President Bush and Cheney and those? And she said, son, you don't understand. There's a reason why I'm calling on that name. Because that's the name that's above every name. And she said, there's a reason why I'm calling on that name, Jesus. And you know what she told that young boy? She said, come here, let me tell you why I call on that name. Savior, Savior, Savior. Come on, help me say that.
1: Savior, Savior, Savior.
0: Anybody know him as the Savior?
1: Savior, Savior, Savior.
0: What's his name?

0: The paramedics was rushing by with a stretcher. They had an old man on the stretcher that had a seizure because he couldn't get his medication and his prescription. And she stopped him and said, "Where are you taking this man?" They said, "We're trying to get him over to the triage unit and get him some medical attention." She said, "Let me look at him." And while she was looking at the old man, a young girl came up with a baby in her arm, and the baby had a fever.
1: Tell everybody you know that heaven is back.
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